First up, I've got Darius Rucker, an American musician who gained fame as the lead singer in Hootie and the Blowfish back in 1986. This African-American artist has moved into country music, and the song I'm playing now is Wagon Wheel, which was a number one hit for Darius Rucker in 2013.

That was Wagon Wheel by Darius Rucker. The next track is by JB and the Moonshine Band, an American Texas country group. Here is their 2013 single, The Only Drug.

That was JB and the Moonshine Band with The Only Drug. Next up is the band Perry, an American country music group composed of siblings Kimberly, Neil, and Reed Perry. Here they are performing their top 10 hit, Done.

That was the band Perry with Done. The next track is by 22-year-old newcomer to country music, Rachel Farley. In 2013, she released her first single, Ain't Easy.

0: was Ain't Easy by Rachel Farley, and I'm sure we're going to hear a lot more from that 22-year-old country singer. I'll be back after this short message.
1: 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Tewkesbury 291 743 or Gloucester 726 666. The British Red Cross, refusing to ignore people in crisis.
0: In the next part of the show, I have country music by Kenny Chesney with Grace Potter, Hayden Panettiere, Neil McCoy, and Rascal Flatts. Now, here's a track by Kenny Chesney, the American country music singer, songwriter, who has sold over 40 million albums worldwide. This 2011 top 10 single features Grace Potter. Have a listen to You and Tequila.

That was You and Tequila, sung by the great Kenny Chesney, who was joined by Grace Potter. The next country music track is from the American musical drama television series called Nashville, which depicts the ins and outs of life in the country music capital. The song I'm playing is Telescope and is sung by Hayden Panettiere, who is Juliet Barnes in the TV series.

That was Hayden Panettiere from the TV series Nashville singing Telescope. Slowing things down a bit, the next track is from 58-year-old American country music singer of mixed Irish and Filipino descent, Neil McCoy. We go back to 1996 for this song, which became a top five hit. Then You Tell Me Goodbye.

That was Neil McCoy with "Then You Can Tell Me Goodbye." Next up is "Winner at a Losing Game," the title of a song written and recorded by American country music group Rascal Flatts. It was released in October 2007 and peaked at number 2 on the Billboard Hot Country Singles chart in early 2008.

0: That was Rascal Flatts and Winner at a Losing Game. Now I'll be back after this short message.
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Listening to my Science Country show on Cotswold Hospital Radio with me, Colin D. In the next part of the show, I have music by Alan Jackson, Carrie Underwood and Easton Corbin. Next is a song from 50-year-old American country music singer Alan Jackson, who has sold more than 60 million records worldwide. Here is his top 50 hit, You Go Your Way.

That was You Go Your Way by Alan Jackson. The next song is by country music's reigning queen, Carrie Underwood, who has sold more than 65 million records worldwide. Here is a top five single from 2012, Two Black Cadillacs.

That was Carrie Underwood and Two Black Cadillacs. The next track is by American country music singer Easton Corbin, who released his self-titled debut album in 2010. Here is his 2012 top 10 hit, Loving You Is Fun.

0: That was Loving You Is Fun by Easton Corbin. And now here's a short message.
1: Which sound do you prefer? This one? Or this one? More and more children are getting measles. It's highly infectious and can be very serious. But the safest way to guard against it is with two doses of the MMR vaccine. It's never too late to protect your child. So for more details about how the MMR vaccine can stop this becoming this, contact your GP or visit nhs.uk/MMR.
0: 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And my name is Colin Dee. Next, I have an American country pop singer and occasional actress, Faith Hill. I'm going back to 2005 for this number one single in the Billboard Hot Country Songs chart. This is Mississippi Girl.

That was Faith Hill and Mississippi Girl. Sadly, I've reached the final track of my Science Country show, so I'm going to play out with Keith Urban, the New Zealand-born and Australian-raised country music singer, songwriter and guitarist. This is his number two hit from 2010, I'm In.

I'd like to thank you all for spending the last hour with me. This has been my Science Country Show with me, Colin D. I hope you enjoyed listening to some of the biggest selling country music songs released in the last 25 years. 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

Jazz and Swing at CHR, which is Cotswold Hospital Radio, broadcasting to Cheltenham General and Gloucestershire Royal Hospitals. I went to my Collins paperback dictionary the other day, which actually has 949 pages, from A, the first letter in the English alphabet, to zygote, to look up the definition of diva. It said, a distinguished female singer. So, who is more distinguished in the field of jazz than Ella Fitzgerald?

Ella Fitzgerald with the Delta Rhythm Boys and Harold Arlen and Yip Harburg's It's Only a Paper Moon. Harold Arlen's first songwriting partner was lyricist Ted Kohler. They won a contract to write songs for reviews held at the famous Cotton Club. One of the songs they wrote there has been recorded by the Count Basie Orchestra, featuring Helen Hume, Between the Devil and the Deep Blue Sea.

Count Basie Orchestra featuring Helen Hume. The Duke Ellington Orchestra spent 4 years at the Cotton Club, making many radio broadcasts, bringing them to the attention of the American listening public. Ivy Anderson was an early vocalist with the famous orchestra, as it was billed. Here they are with It Don't Mean a Thing.

Anderson and the Duke Ellington Orchestra. Many popular stars appeared at the Cotton Club. Cab Calloway followed Duke Ellington as the resident band, appearing with such stars as Ethel Waters and Lena Horne in the Revues. Lena toured with several bands during her long and successful career. Here, she's joined by Henry Levine and the NBC Dixieland Jazz Group on Careless Love.

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2: Let's get more up to date with our divas. I say up to date, even when the song My Baby Just Cares For Me was written in 1930. But it was in 1987, when used on an advertisement for Chanel No. 5 perfume, that Nina Simone's recording went to No. 5 in the UK charts.

Nina Simone, accompanying herself on My Baby Just Cares For Me. The song Happy Days Are Here Again was first sung in the film Chasing Rainbows, then used as the theme to a radio show sponsored by Lucky Strike Cigarettes. Then, in 1932, Franklin D. Roosevelt chose it as his campaign song in the presidential elections in America. Barbra Streisand chose to include the song on her first album.

Barbara Streisand. Cleo Lane began her professional career back in 1951, joined the Johnny Dankworth Band 2 years later, and became Mrs. Dankworth in 1958. And together, they recorded the well-known Fats Waller composition, Honeysuckle Rose.

Cleo Lane, the Johnny Dankworth Orchestra and Honeysuckle Rose. A singer who deserves to be called a diva has had more million-selling singles than any other woman in the history of recorded sound and was given the title the Queen of Soul, Aretha Franklin.

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As well as giving you information and advice on stroke, our Gloucestershire Stroke Support Service can help you access your local stroke support group, where you'll meet those similarly affected, be able to share your experiences and tips for dealing with stroke, and enjoy a range of activities. 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There is also a county-wide network for younger people that meet monthly, as well as having a dedicated Facebook page and virtual network. 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

Shirley Bassey singing Blues in the Night, another Harold Arlen number, one he wrote with Johnny Mercer. Johnny Mercer was a most successful songwriter. He was the first composer to win 4 Oscars for songs written for films, from Jeepers Creepers in the 1938 film Going Places to, in 1962, Days of Wine and Roses. His second Oscar was awarded in 1945 for a song in the movie The Harvey Girls, starring Judy Garland. The song, On the Atchison, Topeka, and Santa Fe.

0: second chorus.
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0: Oh, Judy, if we find the right spot, can we come in with you?
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Sarah Vaughan, known as the Divine One, and an arrangement of Lorenz Hart and Richard Rodgers' My Funny Valentine. Rodgers and Hart had a very successful songwriting partnership, but when Hart didn't want to work on a musical to be called Oklahoma, Rodgers turned to Oscar Hammerstein to write the lyrics to his melodies. I'm sure they did not know how Peggy Lee would interpret the Surrey with the Fringe on Top.

Peggy Lee. Peggy Lee joined the Benny Goodman Orchestra in 1941. Around this time, Anita O'Day joined Gene Krupa, and together they recorded Let Me Off Uptown and took it into the Billboard chart's top 10. Anita was joined on this recording by Roy Eldridge, who was a trumpeter with the Krupa band, in this duet.

0: What do you mean, Joe? My name's Roy.
1: Well, come here, Roy, and get groovy. You been uptown?
0: No, I ain't been uptown, but I've been around.

Anita O'Day, trumpeter Roy Eldridge, the Gene Krupa Band on Let Me Off Uptown. Anita O'Day sang with the Krupa Band for 3 years, then left to join Stan Kenton. When she left him, she recommended Shirley Luster as her replacement. Kenton didn't like the name, so it was changed to June Christie.

June Christie with Harold Arlen's first published song, Get Happy. I mentioned earlier the time Harold Arlen and Ted Kohler spent at the Cotton Club, writing songs for the reviews performed there. One of the last reviews they wrote for was in 1932. The review, Earl Carroll's Varieties. One of the songs, I Got a Right to Sing the Blues.

newly London. Following their successes at the Cotton Club, Harold Arlen and Ted Cole have moved to Hollywood. By 1943, Johnny Mercer had joined Harold Arlen, and together they wrote the score for the MGM film Cabin in the Sky. One of the songs in the film, Happiness is a Thing Called Joe, sung here by Eartha Kitt.

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1: 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On the news at 8 o'clock. Flu in Britain has reached epidemic levels. Here's Michael Burke with a special report.
2: Good morning. And as the sun rises over the country, it brings with it another miserable day for the people of Britain. This man is 30, and I watched with tears in my eyes this morning as he struggled downstairs to find a tissue. This woman told me how she had to walk half a mile to the shops just to buy some Lemsip. And the government are doing nothing to alleviate the suffering. And it's a heart-rending, emotional, devastating sight. Over now to Terry Wogan.
3: Hey there. Now, I'm here to remind you about this year's flu sufferers in need. Hey, everybody's helping out. In Ethiopia, a woman's doing a sponsored walk for 20 miles to the nearest water supply. And in Somalia, a whole family have promised to go without food forever just to help the people of Britain.
1: You and me, Wogan, anytime. And Comic Relief are also raising money for the ill. Here's Griffiths Jones.
4: Hello, yes, indeed. This is England, and everyone here is sporting a red nose. Nothing to do with the charity, it's just that they've all got a shocking cold.
1: And you, Griff, any time. And top musicians are organising a benefit concert for our flu-struck nation.
5: Send us your f***ing money, we want your f***ing now. These people are sniffing, for God's sake. They have runny noses, sore throats, slight temperatures. These are human beings and they're mildly poorly. So send us your f***ing money now. Remember, just £1 will buy a packet of lockets.
1: Oh, get off there.
6: Hold on a minute.
1: And now back. Don't hold on a minute, me.
6: Oh, monsieur. No one ever notices me, and Band-Aid was more my idea.
1: Can somebody get rid of that Scottish midget before I have to do him? And the next news on Radio 4 will be at 9 o'clock.
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0: heavens, have you eaten my shoe polish?
1: No, of course I haven't.
0: Are you sure?
1: Of course I'm sure, Robert. What do you need your shoe polish for?
0: Oh, I don't know. Maybe it might make my shaving mirror go down a bit easier. Here, listen. Oi, oi, oi, don't we knock, don't
2: no,
0: we
2: no,
0: knock?
2: No, no, no, here, listen, the word is you've got a game going.
0: Would you mind saying that a bit louder? I don't think they quite caught that in Ewing. Why don't you go and bellow it from the bleeding rooftops? Go on.
2: Oh, it's all right. The screws are brewing up.
0: You're about as subtle as an air raid, you all right?
2: Not really. Here, listen. Is it Jen that you've got a game put together?
0: Yeah.
2: Oh, don't he give the okay, did he?
0: At a price, yeah.
2: When is it?
0: When? Saturday afternoon, when the world is watching Grandstand and the screws are playing Ewing at football. Mm-hmm.
2: Can I come in?
0: No, sorry, son. Full house.
2: Mm. Who's in then?
0: Me? And Mr. Heslop up there, lukewarm from the kitchen. Oh, and Mr. Evans here, providing he don't eat the dice.
2: Oh, it's dice, is it?
0: Yes, yes, possibly, yes. I've said enough.
2: Now, listen here, Fletcher. You can squeeze one more in.
0: Not your sort, I.
2: Now, listen here.
0: Now, listen, it's all fixed up, it's all arranged, so why don't you nap off, eh?
2: You're telling me you're going to get a game set up in here, in this place? What, you haven't got a snowballs? Gambling in here?
0: It's the same in any nick, and it's just a question of integrity. Where there's a world, there's a way.
2: You're so leery, aren't you, Fletcher? It may have been a doddle in your last nick, but they cut off your privileges in here for the toss of a coin.
1: I've had my privileges cut off.
0: Have you? Hasn't affected your voice, has it?
2: Well, you have your guts for garters in here if they see you gambling with anything. I mean, draughts, dominoes, even that, what's it, that game with the wooden spelling.
0: Scribble.
2: Yeah, scribble, that and all. I mean, Venable just come down like a ton of bricks ever since the Ewig Derby.
0: The Ewig Derby?
2: Yeah, the Ewig Derby.
1: The Ewig Derby, yes, tragic that.
0: What's the Ewig Derby? When was that then?
2: Well, last Ewig season, wasn't it?
0: Oh, was it? Oh, well,
2: yeah. Well, it was organised by Grouty, of course, very much on the lines of the Jockey Club. I mean, handicaps, eliminators, then it's September, the grand finale. Well, the Derby, 8 yards across the laundry floor. I mean, the whole prison was on. Until, of course, Mackay finds out, didn't he? Ah, we never knew.
0: What did he do?
2: He put his foot down. Yeah, right on top of them. Yeah.
3: No. It's dice, is it?
0: Oh. Eh? Oh, good morning, Mr. Heslop. Good morning. You're with us, are you?
3: You never told me it was dice.
0: Yes, I did. I told you yesterday. It's obviously just permutated, isn't it?
2: Hey, listen, Fletcher. You stand no chance. No chance at all.
0: On the contrary, I think that geraniums do very well in a chalky soil, providing you give them plenty of moisture, you know, and don't let the cat near them. Oh, hello, Mr. Barraclough. I didn't hear you coming.
4: Yeah, yes. No, I was up to no good, aren't
2: I? Yeah, listen.
4: Well, you usually are, it has to be said.
0: Mr. Ives and I were just found we've got a mutual interest in geraniums.
2: Oh, yes, geraniums, very nice little fella. Just my cousin used to breed them.
0: Grow them.
4: Really, well, I'm a bit of a horticulturalist myself.
0: Are you? Oh, well, go on.
4: There's no time to go into that now.
0: No, more's the pity.
4: Come on, Evans. Time for your visit to the psychiatrist.
2: Boy. Here, listen. You're still trying to work your ticket by eating things.
0: Yes, he is. He's playing havoc with my personal possessions and all.
1: Playing havoc with my digestion, too.
2: Here, listen, Fletcher.
0: What?
2: Where'd you get the dice?
0: Lukewarm made them out of pastry in the kitchen. He baked them.
2: Yeah. Won't he break?
0: No, not his pastry.
3: Oh, I'm very fond of geraniums. Flowers, things like that. Not that we ever had a garden. My house just had a yard. A yard with a bicycle and a ringer in it. But the wife's sister's house in Sitcup. That has a riot of colour. And what with his vegetables, she never had to want for nothing.
0: Was that it? That's it. Right? Comes in short bursts like that, you know. These little poignant anecdotes from the rich pageant of Mr. Heslop's past. Yeah. The patient's strong as cell block 11, they call him. You can see how lucky I am to be in here with him, can't you?
2: Yeah. You can see why you dealt him in.
0: No. Come on, fair. First come, first serve.
2: No, listen, Fletcher, you'll never get away with it.
0: What do you mean?
2: I mean, you never organise this game and get away with it.
0: It's organised, mate.
2: Ah, but I bet you don't get away with it.
0: All right, you put your money where your mouth
2: is. I will do.
0: Go on, then.
2: How much?
0: Try me.
2: A biggie.
0: If you like.
2: How big?
0: Try me.
2: Snout.
0: Naturally.
2: All right, then. Half a pound.
0: Fair enough.
2: Did you hear what I said? I said half a pound.
0: I heard you.
2: I mean, that's 8 ounces.
0: Oh, nice one, Einstein.
2: Now, look here. Let's get this perfectly clear, and you're witness to this, Heaslops. I'm betting you half a pound of snout that you won't see the game through. You'll either get found out or busted or whatever.
5: You're on.
2: Oh. Well, all right, then. Well, that's it, then. Right, I'll be off, then.
5: I should lay some of that off if I was you, my son.
3: You've got a lot of bottle, Fletcher. A lot of bottle.
0: Well, I used to be a milkman, didn't I?
5: Ah, there's my bloody polish. Look here.
3: When I was doing bird in Shepton Mallet, we used to bet on the number of bricks there was in a cell.
5: Oh, that was original.
0: Yeah.
5: How'd you get on?
3: All I know is there was over 37.
5: Roomy, wasn't it? Roomy.
0: You know what we had going in Maidstone? We only had roulette going, that's all.
5: Only roulette, yeah. Only with a dartboard, see? We had, you could bet on the evens or the odds, you see? Or the red or the black, or single numbers, or groups of numbers, you see? And the croupier, he was a bloke we just blindfolded, and he threw the dart, right? It was marvellous. We used to play it in association hour. We bribed the screw to turn the blind eye. We had a great game, we did. Mammoth.
3: Crafty, that. Roulette.
5: Yeah. Pity it had to end so tragically.
3: What happened?
5: Well, one night the croupier got a bit careless, you know. Now the screw turns a blind eye to everything.

0: it's not, no. This is 483-1917. No, it's not 483-1918. No, you got the wrong number. We're talking telephone numbers here. No, this is 483-1917. 191. Oh, no. Hang about it. No, you're right, yeah. It is 483-1918, yeah. Yeah, hello, Mum. Bye.
1: What's she want?
0: Sue's saying thank you for her birthday present.
1: Oh, what'd you get? Something nice?
0: Yeah, 6 cans of lager.
1: She like lager then, does she?
0: Nah. The lager, and she could have the cans after, you know, make a necklace out of them or something.
1: Oh, that's a good idea, yeah. Anyway, how'd you get on last night then?
0: What?
1: You know, last night.
0: What?
1: Oh, for God's sake, Lance, last night, your date.
0: Oh, with Melania.
1: Melanie, Lance. She's called Melanie. Blimey, you must have impressed her.
0: Yeah, I did.
1: Yeah?
0: Yeah.
1: Yeah?
0: Yeah.
1: Well, come on in. I want a blow-by-blow account. Describe everything that happened in obscene and graphic detail. Leave nothing out.
0: Well, first of all, we went to the pub.
1: Yeah?
0: Yeah, and I had beef burgers, chips and beans. 2 beef burgers, 27 chips and 104 baked beans.
1: Not that much graphic detail, Lance.
0: A couple of beef burgers, almost 30 chips and about 100 beans.
1: She must have been fascinated.
0: Yeah, she was. Oh, look, Melania.
1: Melanie.
0: Melanionia. 104 baked beans. Last time I brought a bird here, I had 125. 27 chips, though, I see, which is 2 more than last time. So what I've lost in beans, I've gained in chips.
1: So what happened after this riveting little conversation?
0: Well, then she said, did I want to go outside of her to the car park?
1: Oh, yeah. Did you go, eh?
0: No, I thought she wanted to beat me up.
1: So you didn't get anywhere with her?
0: Well, then I use my killer line, right?
1: Yeah.
0: It's all very well you going home, Melania, but can I have 20p for my bus fare?
1: You don't have a lot of luck with ladies, do you, Lance?
0: Nah. No, I have problems with conversations and knowing what to say and conversations and talking and that.
1: You surprise me.
0: You couldn't give us a couple of tips, could you?
1: Well, you know, what you got to do is you got to, like, compliment them, ain't you? Right. Look, I'll show you, right? I'll be the bird, you be the you, right?
0: Nice overalls, I love you. Can I have 20p for my bus fare?
1: Oh, mind your head, love.
0: What?

0: Yes, we've got royalty, ladies and gentlemen. Some of us have made the effort, haven't we? Some of us haven't bothered, have we, Marjorie? So best behaviour, everybody, and Roy, keep it zipped. They can still behead people, you know. Oh, and Bernard.
1: Yes.
0: Let's not mention the piles till after royalty's gone. Okay?
1: Yeah.
0: Lovely. So, ladies and gentlemen, please welcome everybody's favourite royalty, Lord Patrick Lichfield.

0: magic. I've always, always wanted to meet royalty.
1: I'm not really royalty.
0: Oh, you'll do. To be honest, you weren't my first choice. You know, she did Panorama. But we'll make the most of you now we've got you here.
1: Good.
0: Is it great being royalty?
1: I'm not. I'm just connected rather distantly. And anyway, I work for them sometimes as a tradesman.
0: As a photographer, yeah. Yes, of course you do. But you've photographed some of the most beautiful women in the world, haven't you?
1: Mm-hmm.
0: And of course, Fergie.
1: I only photographed Fergie when she was three.
0: When she was three?
1: Mm, in a wheelbarrow.
0: It wasn't you who took those pictures of that bloke's foot in a gob.
1: No. That's much too hard work. You know, you have to crawl through the undergrowth. No, I don't want to do that.
0: But you know something about me? I'm not photogenic. I'm probably surprised. No, I'm not. I always look inside out for some reason. Why is that, do you think?
1: You know, it's a long time since I photographed anybody in a hat. I'd love to photograph you.
0: Would you really?
1: Mm, I really would. Where can we do it?
0: Oh, well, maybe later, you know. It's not for one of your dirty calendars, is it? Because you do those dirty calendars.
1: They're not dirty. I've just finished one, actually. No. I've just finished one, and there's nothing dirty about it at all.
0: But they haven't got any cardigans
1: on.
0: My husband, Mr. Merton, he goes to night classes where nude models, they pose for photographers, you know.
1: Oh, yes, I suppose they do.
0: Well, he's very keen on it, and he's hoping to get a camera for Christmas. Did you manage to get any pictures of the Queen's Annus Horribilis?
1: I think that particular year I wasn't actually employed to do any work,
0: no.
1: But I know what you mean.
0: Yes. But you know the Queen, you try and get a picture of her and she goes, "Not now, Paddy, I've not got my lippy on."
1: She's very easy to photograph. She's very quick. So long as you're quick, yeah.
0: You know, it would be a lovely idea, if you don't mind. If you really don't mind. I've brought my camera with me. And it would be lovely. Would you mind getting a picture of me and the audience?
1: You want me to take it?
0: Yes.
1: Are you going to pay me?
0: No. I'll show you what. I don't know how... That's the flash there. And be careful of your thumbs and everything. Now, is there anybody in particular think we should move? Anybody too gormless?
1: Do you really want me to do this?
0: Yes, it'd be lovely. Just get me natural like that. Oh, lovely. Oh.

0: Good afternoon, ma'am.
1: Oh, good afternoon, Constable. Mr. Hancock, it's a policeman.
2: Quick. Quick, slap Sid on the back. He swallowed his cauliflower. It's all right, Sid, boy. He's not after you.
3: Blimey. I know he don't want me. I haven't done anything for weeks. Just whenever I hear the word, copper, turns my stomach right over. I'll be all right in a minute.
2: Won't you come in, Constable? Anything I can do for you? Have some cauliflower cheese.
0: No, thank you, sir. I'm on duty.
2: Oh, well, put some in your helmet for after.
0: Very, very kind of you, sir, but I'd rather not.
2: You're very wise. What can I do for you?
0: There's your car parked outside.
2: Yes, that's right. Magnificent vehicle, isn't she? Everybody round here admires her. Wonderful condition she's in.
0: Move it.
2: Pardon?
0: Move it.
2: Move it? Move it? Have you taken leave of your senses?
0: The aforementioned vehicle is causing an obstruction. Move it.
2: Oh, come now, my good man. I live here. It's parked outside my own house.
0: Your property only extends as far as those horrible chickens cut out in your hedge.
2: Horrible chickens? They are not chickens, Mush. They are birds of paradise. It's the milkman. His horse has been at him. Oh, yes.
0: Be that as it may, your property only extends up to the hedge. The pavement of the roadway thereafter are public thoroughfares for use without let or hindrance to the public at large. Move it.
2: I will not move it. There is no law to say a man may not park his car outside his own front door.
0: Well, normally we don't mind. We don't bother about short periods. But that car hasn't been moved for 10 years.
3: 10 years? Do you mean to tell me you've had a clean in that car every day and you never use it?
0: Well, I get nervous.

0: That car must be moved.
1: But it's doing no harm. It's only standing there.
0: It is doing harm. This road has been resurfaced 8 times since the war. All except the bit your car is standing on. I measured it just now. It's 8 inches lower than the rest of the road. We want to fill it in, so move it.
1: I will not move it.
0: Those are your last words?
1: They are, sir.
0: Very well. I shall make arrangements for the car to be towed away.
1: You will do no such thing. Putting chains round my front bumper and lifting it up onto its hind legs? They'd scratch it. I've lavished hours of loving care on that car, and I'm not having it desecrated by the likes of you.
0: It's got to be moved.
1: It cannot be moved. I have got nowhere to put it.
0: Put it in a garage.
1: I have not got a garage.
0: Then put it in your front garden. Knock down them chickens and push it through there.
1: That's the trouble with the country today. I mean, there's no respect for the aristocracy at all. Oh, I am not moving that car. There it is, and there it stays.

0: Martin Taylor, you are the chief executive of Barclays Bank.
1: Yes.
0: And you've been appointed by the government to head a task force to look into the tax and benefit system.
1: Yes, I have.
0: You're one of a growing number of high-flying city tycoons who are being brought in by the government to look at various aspects of social policy. One thinks of David Simons at BP, Lord Hollick, of course, and Sir Peter Davis at Prudential.
1: Prudential, yes. Yes, well, this is a very welcome development. I think the government realised that only people like that, I'm too modest to associate myself with those people. But only people like that have, in Gordon Brown's words, which he was using about me, actually, the dynamism and the creativity to solve these very large problems.
0: Yes, it could be argued that the government itself was elected to do that.
1: Yeah, it's a good bit. Yes, but no, this is a partnership. This is a partnership. It's our job to make these policies, and it's the government's job to... well, they must have a job. It's the government's job to sell them to the tabloids.
0: And how do you feel as a businessman? Are you comfortable working so closely with New Labour?
1: Well, the first thing I said to Tony Blair was that I didn't regard myself as working for the Labour Party. I regarded myself as working for the government.
0: Mm-hmm. And what did he say?
1: He said, that's all right, I'm in exactly the same position.
0: Yes, can you tell me what made you so personally concerned with this area of tax and benefits?
1: Because, well, it's the poverty trap, you see, that's what is what I'm concerned with. And I've sort of seen it firsthand, the terrible waste, the sense of personal tragedy, what the Chinese Tang emperors call the Shao Gao. of people who are desperate to work. But I can't.
0: You're thinking of the 23,000 people that Barclays have sacked in the last 6 years.
1: Oh no! I wasn't thinking of them. No. I was thinking of those people for whom having a job, that section of the community, for having a job would be a sign of that society valued them. They were worth something.
0: No, I see. You're thinking of the people still working for Barclays who went on strike this week because you're trying to make them take a pay cut.
1: No, this is a gross oversimplification. We want to talk about that. No, what we've done is institute a new system for restructuring the way we pay people. It's nothing to do with foisting a pay cut on them.
0: Oh, I see. Sorry.
1: That's all right.
0: No, it's all right. Is the bank, in fact, saving any money by this restructuring?
1: Over time, about 13% of our total wage bill, yes.
0: So this means if somehow, over time, you're paying your staff 13% less, I mean, someone, somewhere, is having to take a pay cut, aren't they?
1: Well, it looks like that on the surface. Because it is like that, I suppose. Yes, it is, that's right, it is like that.
0: I see, and is that the idea?
1: Well, no, that isn't really the idea. The idea, actually, is to reward people for working hard, those particularly work hard.
0: I see.
1: You see, and if you pay those people more, by definition, other people are getting less.
0: So you're starting by paying those people less?
1: Well, you've got to start somewhere, haven't you?
0: Are you going to bring this approach into your government work on benefits?
1: What we must do as a country, what we must no longer do, I think, is just to pay people millions and millions of pounds not to work. It's mad. It's immoral. It's,
0: In that case, can I ask you about part of your company, which is an investment bank called BZW?
1: Yes. Yes. BZW.
0: Yes. And you're going to sell off bits of BZW. With the result that the chief executive, Bill Harrison, won't have a job anymore.
1: No, that's right. Yes.
0: And as a sort of payoff package, you're going to give him £5 million.
1: That's right. Yes. Yes.
0: Isn't that a case of paying someone millions of pounds not to work?
1: No, this is a totally different situation.
0: Is it?
1: Yes, because, I mean, you're talking here about a very, very exceptional person. Mm-hmm. I mean, Bill Harrison is a very exceptional person. Mm-hmm. There is nobody in the world, really, like Bill Harrison.
0: He's exceptional.
1: Well, he's an exception because he's one of those people who can, as an individual, make a difference to a company.
0: What sort of difference?
1: Well, I'll give you the figures. When I appointed him just less than a year ago, BZW had just announced their profits for the year, £289 million. And which was compared to the £258 million the previous year. And although that was a rise, it wasn't enough. It was unacceptable compared mm-hmm. with what our competitors are doing. So I said, we've got to shake this company up. We've got to get a man in it who can really shake it up. And so I got Bill Harrison in at a salary of £6 million over 2 years. And, of course, people objected. They said, that's a lot of money. And I said, no, if you want spectacular results, You've got to pay this plan. And Bill came up with a spectacular result.
0: Really?
1: Yes, the profits went down to £204 million.
0: Is this really, you know, the kind of fairness that New Labour is expecting you to bring to the government, you know, the benefit system?
1: Look. I am an extremely nice man. I'm very witty. I'm very intelligent. I speak six languages. I read ancient Chinese poetry. I'm very good company, everybody says so, and I'm an excellent communicator, and I'm not going to answer any more of your questions. You can say, thank you, Mr. Taylor, good night, if you like.
0: Thank you, Mr. Taylor, good night.
1: Thank you.

0: noticed there's a lot more women hecklers now. You never used to get women hecklers. Well, except in bed. Get off! You crap! Or it was, go down, do it all! Go down, do it all! You what? Go down to do it all, the ceiling needs painting! And all those comedy groupies wanting to have hot monkey sex with you. I know they're out there. If I knew where they lived, I'd send them some tickets. I said. And of course, loads of drugs on tour. Vic Sinex. Deep Heat. Snorting Complan. Oh, wonderful. Drugs are dangerous. I mean, we joke about it, but drugs are dangerous. Well, I mean, everything's dangerous now, isn't it? I mean, blimey, I'm amazed we're all here, really. Well, you can't eat anything, can you? I mean, everything's going to be poisoned and eventually, and you can't eat beef, you can't eat lamb. Eh? What are they going to farm next? Tortoises? Comes with its own serving dish. Mad tortoise disease, that'll be the next thing, won't it? How can you tell? Starts humping, you crash out, you think, yeah, it's mad. And mobile phones are dangerous. Have you been reading about this? Mobile phones are dangerous. I can't believe what's going on out there. And they've been doing this research in this university up north. And apparently mobile phones emit these incredibly strong microwaves, which, like, cook you. Yeah, the latest ones have got a warning sound. After 5 minutes of conversation, it goes ding! And your earwax is ready. Now, seriously, they've been doing this research in this university up north, right, on gerbils. And, well, don't ask me, I'm not a scientist. And what they've been doing is strapping mobile phones to the backs of gerbils to see if it affects them. Of course it bloody affects them. And it's costing this university a fortune because the gerbils have discovered chat lines. Gerbil 1-to-1 and gerbil sex lines. Hey, 3 in a wheel, yeah. Hey, honey, I'm hung like a rabbit. We're having an S&M party. Bring your own hedgehog. Phones in general, phones are a bit of a rip-off, don't you think? All these 0891 numbers, you've been using them?
1: No. No, we're from St. John's Wood. We wouldn't do that.
0: I mean, obviously the sex lines, 0891 sex lines, we all know about those. And it's no coincidence that hands-free phones came out. Oh, you're ahead on that one, that's great. You ever used them? Purely for research purposes. Yes. I tried one. I think it's £2 a minute. It's the best 30p's worth I've had for a while. But it's all these all these programs that try and get you to phone in. You know, radio stations phone in and win stupid things like fridge magnets or something. And it's only morons that phone in. I mean, well, it's 70p a minute to win a fridge magnet. You've got to be a moron, haven't you? That's why the questions are so moronic, you know. What is the capital of Great Britain? Is it A, London, B, 1948?
1: I'm going to phone in twice and make sure I get the right thing. Hello? I don't know.
0: And newspapers are on the same scam. They are a bit more subtle. They sort of decide the issue of the day, you see. But basically, it's to get your money in, you know. And the Sun wants it both ways. They want you to send your money in, but they also want you to decide the issue of the day their way. So if you get a question like, should Britain join monetary union with Europe, you wouldn't get that in the Sun. They'd say something like, should Britannia abandon the dear old pound to the faceless socialist bureaucrats of Brussels, leaving the toothless British lion to face the hunchback crap bankers and other assorted garlic-munching spicks, frogs, clogs and icons? Or not.
2: And that's about it for this edition of the Comedy Hour. On the comedy front today, we've heard from Dead Ringers, Porridge, Harry Enfield, Caroline Ahern, Tony Hancock, The Long Johns and Jasper Carrot. On the music front today, we've heard Travis, The Christians, John Mellencamp, Billy Ray Cyrus, Savage Garden, The Spencer Townsend Band, and We Go Out with Bruce Hornsby. I've enjoyed having your company today. Take care of yourselves till we meet again. Bye-bye.

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1: 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And now, Don Henley.

Thank you. It's good to be home. 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

0: Thanks very much.
1: This was co-written by Mr. Bruce Hornsby, a fine musician. Take it away, boys.

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All she wants to do is dance, dance, to keep the boys from selling all the weapons they could scrounge.

Thank you. Thank you very much. I want to do another ballad for you, if you don't mind, while I have you down. You're way down. This is a song about Texas. It's called Talking to the Moon.

0: Thank you.
1: It's a good crying in your beer song. This is a song about extraterrestrials, and I hope you enjoy it. It's called They're Not Here, They're Not Coming.

Songwriting and recording are very solitary endeavors. The artist gets virtually no feedback, so it's very gratifying for me, for all of us, to be able to perform for you live this evening in such a beautiful setting. And I particularly appreciate the letters that so many of you have written over the years. Those letters help me remember how important music is in people's lives, including my own. And one of my greatest treasures is a large and growing box of letters that I've kept over the years. And when my kids are older, I intend to pass those letters on to them and hope that they in turn will pass those letters on to their grandchildren, because they mean a lot to me. And I have received the most thoughtful correspondence in connection with this next song, which was written by myself and Mr. J.D. Souther and Mr. Mike Campbell. Let's do it.

Energy. This is another new song from the new album. This is, in fact, the last song on the new album. Kind of sums up the way I feel about all of you and all the good things that have happened to me in my life. This is called My Thanksgiving.

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1: Hello and welcome to the Golden Years. 60 minutes of pure nostalgia as we take you back to 1983.
2: 1983 began with Margaret Thatcher's first visit to the Falkland Islands since the end of the war. Her first stop was at the airbase at RAF Stanley. The old tarmac runway had been completely covered and lengthened to make it suitable for Phantoms and Hercules transport planes. From the roof of the control tower, the Prime Minister watched Phantoms take off on one of their regular patrols around the islands.
3: The Phantoms share responsibility for aerial defence with the RAF Harriers. Most of these planes are the ones which took part in the combat over the islands during the conflict. A short distance from the airport, she was shown the work going on to prepare a site for the floating hotel, which will be gently floated into place once access to the site has been prepared. Later, as is the style in the Falklands, the weather changed abruptly. The clear skies and sunshine had gone as the Prime Minister was flown to see some of the beach areas which were heavily mined by the Argentines and which now have to be fenced off. There are about 100 square miles of countryside around Stanley which are still too dangerous to enter. For Mrs. Thatcher's inspection, a safe corridor had been carefully prepared onto the beach.
2: The next day, and Mrs. Thatcher arrived in Fitzroy. Stepping in across the moorland, there was autograph signing, though some confusion about which day it was.
4: Now, is it the 10th or the 11th?
5: The 10th.
6: That's right.
3: The sky grew more somber as the Prime Minister headed on for her major task, across the islands to the spot where the main battle for the islands began. The bodies of 14 servicemen have, at their families' wishes, remained in the San Carlos Cemetery rather than be brought home. With Admiral Sir John Fieldhouse, who directed the task force operations from London, at her side, the Prime Minister walked slowly into the small plot to lay her wreath at the foot of a plain wooden cross.
2: Thousands of migrant workers poured out of Nigeria. The government, under pressure because of growing unemployment, had ordered all foreign workers to leave by the end of the month.
7: Tens of thousands of refugees, mostly Ghanaians, amassed here at the border of the two tiny West African states of Benin and Togo. The road home to Ghana has come to a standstill, hopelessly clogged with vehicles and a seething mass of refugees, while the frontier remains temporarily closed. Within minutes of the frontier reopening, there was chaos. Not even the sticks and flails of authority could deter these West Africans from crossing over. Many families had been waiting 10 days to walk the 50 yards or so from Benin into Togo. They'd run out of food, living on just coconuts, and now they'd run out of patience too. It'll take several days, perhaps weeks, for all the refugees to reach their home countries. The traffic jam at the frontiers are now many miles long.
2: Also in January, the tennis star Bjorn Borg announced he was retiring at 26. At the time, the Wimbledon champion was angry at new rules requiring players to qualify for the big tournaments.
8: I think if a player wants to take a long rest from tennis, get away for quite a time, or if a player gets injured for a long time, why should he be punished? I don't think that's fair.
2: It ended a decade at the top, in which he won every major tournament except the US Open. It was to be another 8 years before Borg attempted a comeback,

0: Another loss to the sporting world in February when Shergar, the brilliant Derby winner, was stolen from the Aga Khan stud farm in Ireland. The beautiful bay with the white blaze was said to be one of the most valuable horses in the world. Kidnappers demanded £2 million for his safe return. Despite newspaper reports of sightings, most people feared he'd died. Also in February, the mass murderer Dennis Nielsen was charged after plumbers calling to investigate blocked drains at his London home discovered mutilated human remains. Within days, Nielsen had confessed to 15 or 16 gruesome murders over a period of 4 years, 3 at his Muswell Hill flat and about 13 at his previous address in Cricklewood. He told police to search the garden at the back of 195 Melrose Avenue for evidence.
1: A large part of the rear garden has now been completely screened, with scaffolding erected overnight and covered with a blue tarpaulin. Beneath, small white covers can just be seen, though it's not clear whether they mark any particularly significant areas. A Scotland Yard spokesman told me what kind of operation the police would be conducting.
2: There will eventually be some searching and digging of the premises.
1: A few minutes ago, a police van suddenly drew up outside the house and a squad of half a dozen officers equipped with spades, sieves and other digging implements hurried down the side passage to the back garden. Underneath the plastic sheeting, detectives have now divided the area into squares. Uniformed officers with dogs have also arrived and have begun work.
0: Nielsen was later found guilty of 6 murders. The judge at his trial sentenced him to life imprisonment with a recommendation that he serve at least 25 years. On a lighter note in February, the Queen made her first visit to Hollywood. She and the Duke of Edinburgh were met at a special all-star extravaganza in her honour by Mrs. Nancy Reagan, standing in for her husband. All the stars turned out to catch a glimpse of the royal couple. Among them, many famous faces from Britain, celebrities now settled in California after making their careers in the Hollywood film and music industry.
3: Well, she's a great lady. She does a wonderful job. I guess that's it.
0: The show was hosted by the American television personality Ed McMahon, and the first performer was the comedian George Burns. He said he'd been warming up for the act for 60 years.
4: And they're talking about making a movie of my life. Hope they do it fast so I can see it. There's only one thing holding it up. They're waiting for some actor to get old enough to play me.
0: Afterwards, the Queen thanked all those who had taken part in the entertainments. She'd clearly enjoyed her evenings.

0: The royal flavour of the year continued into March. This time, the Prince and Princess of Wales on their travels to Australia. And with them, although briefly, Prince William, just 9 months old. Gently carried by his nanny, Barbara Barnes, the baby prince looked decidedly confused at being roused from the royal cot in the middle of his night into the dazzling sun of an Australian morning. Prince William was to be flown a further 500 miles to stay at the royal retreat in the outback, where he was to spend most of his time in Australia.
1: The start of her first day of royal duties abroad, and for the Princess of Wales, an opportunity to meet the children of Alice Springs in person, and also the children of Australia on the airwaves. With Prince Charles, she was visiting the Royal Flying Doctor Service's School of the Air, where they were to broadcast to some 16,000 children in the outback.
2: Now for all of our students on air today, good morning, girls and boys.
1: Questions about Prince William dominated the broadcast, carefully listened to by thousands more children in the sunshine outside.
3: Does Prince William have a favourite toy?
4: Jamie, he loves his koala bear he's got. But he hasn't got anything particular. He just likes something with a bit of noise. He got a plastic whale that throws things out the top, little balls.
3: Jamie, I hope that answers your question.
1: In the afternoon, a sightseeing excursion to a rock, Australia's own wonderland near Alice, Ayers Rock. The world's greatest monolith dominates the desert landscape. It was to the foot of the rock that the Aborigines and their chiefs came to pay homage to the prince and princess from faraway England. The Aborigines are the owners of the rock, and so they invited the royal visitors to attempt the tortuous climb to the top. The tour organizers and security men below were aghast. 12 people have died on the rock. However, both prince and princess displayed remarkable agility on the slopes made slippery by recent rains. There wasn't time, though, to reach the summit. They came down to take up a vantage point and witness the scarlet glory of a sunset at Ayers Rock.
0: High above any sunset would lie a new space nuclear defense system, which was to become known as Star Wars. President Reagan announced in March plans to build a missile shield across America. Involving years of research, it would lead to satellites and lasers able to home in on and destroy enemy nuclear warheads.
5: What if free people could live secure in the knowledge that their security did not rest upon the threat of instant U.S. retaliation to deter a Soviet attack, that we could intercept and destroy strategic ballistic missiles before they reached our own soil or that of our allies? I am directing a comprehensive and intensive effort to define a long-term research and development program to begin to achieve our ultimate goal of eliminating the threat posed by strategic nuclear missiles.

0: In April, the German magazine Stern published extracts from Hitler's secret diaries. Although the diaries were later found to be fakes, cheap school exercise books crudely aged with cold tea, Stern claimed their authenticity had been thoroughly checked.
1: Stern called the press conference, bringing many of the handwriting specialists and historians of the Nazi period to answer wide-ranging doubts. Reporter Heidemann said he unraveled the mystery by following the last flight of Junkers 352. It left Berlin only days before Hitler's suicide on the direct orders of the dictator, who was desperate his personal record be saved for history. Heidemann found the crash site in East Germany, even found remains of the plane, the pilot's grave, and contrary to learned opinion, discovered that a safe carrying the diaries had survived the crash. The rest he won't explain, saying his information comes from people behind the Iron Curtain who would be at risk, and from Nazi survivors in South America. Stern management denied any possibility of error, saying experts examined handwriting, age of paper, type of ink, and alluded that experts expressing doubt were upset they hadn't been involved.
2: For all the questions of authenticity, each and every expert who has viewed these diaries, whether in the field of handwriting or history, has agreed they are the works of Hitler. The doubts are being raised by experts who have not seen the documents.
0: But the British historian Lord Dacre, who had seen the diaries, was beginning to have doubts.
3: I regret that the normal method of historical verification has perhaps necessarily been to some extent sacrificed to the requirements of a journalistic scoop.
0: The journalist and convicted forger behind the diaries were later imprisoned for fraud. There was nothing fake about the stars turning out for the annual Oscar ceremony. Rachel Welch, the veteran American actor, Mickey Rooney, Jack Lemmon, Dustin Hoffman, all with hopes of an award. But it was a British film, Gandhi, which stole the show, winning 8 Oscars, including Best Film. Ben Kingsley, who played Gandhi, won Best Actor. He rejected suggestions that he'd had to assume Gandhi's personality in order to portray him.
4: My limits on my work are very, very strict. I'm a storyteller. I stick strictly within that frame. I don't really indulge in any bizarre psychological exercises. So, no, it was my job to share Gandhi with you, but never to become him, no.
5: Liz?
6: Mr. Kingsley, do you remember when I interviewed you in New York and I told you how sexy I thought you were in Gandhi, and you said that you liked that very much, that was another dimension to the picture? You feeling sexy tonight?
4: Would you like me to answer that now, or shall we talk about it later?
0: Work started in May to divert a flow of red-hot lava from Italy's Mount Etna. It was feared villagers lying in its path would be destroyed.
7: Engineers have bored a hole in the side of the dike which the lava has thrown up for itself and inserted a long steel tube. The idea is to use it as a chute to deliver explosives deep into the dike wall and breach it, setting free the stream of red-hot lava, which, they hope, will be directed down a different part of the mountain by a series of dams of volcanic rubble. The anxious residents of 3 large villages below the lava have made it plain at a public meeting that they want the diversion attempt to be made as soon as possible. But now the authorities are wavering. They're under attack from academics at the University of Catania, who say that the series of fractures in the mountainside from which the lava is flowing is too vulnerable, and that the explosion could trigger a catastrophic eruption.
0: Big tremors at Westminster, where the dissolution of Parliament was announced and a general election called.
8: By this time, party leaders were already on the move. Mrs. Thatcher left to make her first big speech. With the dissolution of Parliament, MPs become ordinary citizens. They're locked out of their offices. They can't use House of Commons notepaper for letters. And they get only a one-way railway ticket back home. While they were on their way, election writs were being posted to every constituency. Although the election speeches and arguments have already started, and the posters will begin appearing all over the country this weekend, the Tories are holding back their main campaign. The Labour and Alliance parties, who want to make the most of their time, begin holding their national news conferences next Monday, and their manifestos will be published.

0: June the 9th, election day, the Prime Minister was the first party leader to vote.
1: Mrs. Thatcher went on to North London. Her son Mark was with her, and Mr. Thatcher again. On polling day, the chat has to be non-political. That being the case, Mr. Thatcher chose to ask what time the pubs opened. For the press's benefit, of course.
2: Waiting for a beer.
3: The Labour leader is spending the day in his South Wales constituency, formerly Ebor Vale, now called the Blaenau Gwent. He's already cast his vote by post. It hasn't altogether been Mr. Foote's day so far. First, the local newspaper shop didn't have any guardians, and then he found he was too early to get into the local park. The gates were still chained up. Later, he made a tour of the polling stations in his constituency to see how things were going. He refused to be drawn into predictions about the result, preferring to wait for the real thing.
4: In the central Glasgow constituency of Hill Head, Mr. Roy Jenkins walked from his flat to the polling station. There are seven candidates standing in Hill Head, as well as Alliance, Tory, Labour and Scottish National. There's an independent Conservative, a candidate for animal rights and anti-vivisection, and the Ecology Party. Roy Jenkins is defending a majority of just over 2,000. But since that by-election, there have been significant boundary changes. As he cast his vote this morning, he had some delight in the fact that it's the first time in 14 elections that, by living in the constituency he's fighting, he's been eligible to vote for himself.
5: The Steel Camp had considered matching the Prime Minister's 7:15 sortie, but decided on letting their leader get a little bit extra sleep, and it was almost 8:45 when Mr. Steel exercised his franchise. I asked him how he'd voted.
2: Anyway, I'll not tell you who I voted for. Secret ballot.
6: Voted for the
2: I don't think I needed a tactical vote here.
5: He'll spend the rest of the day resting, but will visit all the polling places in the constituency before 10 p.m. It will be after midnight before he goes to his own count.
0: Counting over, and the Conservatives back in power with a landslide victory, an overall Tory majority of 144. Mrs. Thatcher became the first Prime Minister for more than 30 years to gain re-election after a full term in office. She set about deciding her cabinet, which, as she explained to Robin Day, was no easy task.
7: What you have to do is that you've had a number of people in the House for quite a time. You've had a number of people in junior posts. You know, people who are climbing the ladder want to be able to climb up another rung. The terrifying thing and frightening thing for me, it's the worst job I ever have to do here, is that that means having to, if some people are to come on the ladder, some people have to climb off. And it's not because they've done the job badly at all. It is because you have to keep movement in politics in order to keep people with something to go for.
8: I think it was Asquith who said, perhaps in this very building, that a Prime Minister must be a good butcher. Are you a good butcher, Mrs. Thatcher?
7: No, I'm not a good butcher, but I've had to learn to carve the joint.

0: The Pope was on his travels in June as well, his second trip to Poland, his native land, since becoming Pope. After his first visit, solidarity was born. Now he came to offer his support to Poles living under the oppression of martial law.
1: This morning, as he offered the people his solidarity, the government offered a thinly disguised attack. Without naming the Pope, a government minister warned against giving young people myths, legends, and half-truths. John Paul II, it seems, has touched a raw nerve in the capital. So have the crowds and the banners. Today, he told them, there are many in Poland who hunger and thirst for justice. I bring you my solidarity and that of the church. What the Pope may not have seen in Wrocław was the tight police security, the largest concentration of riot units since the tour began. Later, they were reported briefly in action, containing some 200 demonstrators, supporters of Solidarity. This was the first reported incident of its kind. Up till now, the police had kept a low profile, leaving discipline to the church. The other major figure in the Pope's visit, Lech Wałęsa, today got the news he'd been waiting for. He was granted 3 days leave from the Lenin shipyard in Gdansk. He'll see the Pope on Thursday. Last night, Wałęsa tried to test his freedom. He gave his police escort the slip. This morning, though, they were back with him. This afternoon, Pope John Paul travelled to St. Anna's Mount in southern Poland, a centre for religious pilgrimages. The workers there have a reputation for being tough and obstinate. Today, the Pope held them in his hands. The Pope's message will have struck a chord with these people, the constant pointed theme, trade union freedom and the defence of human rights.
0: At the end of the month, America's first woman in space returned home safely in the space shuttle Challenger. Sally Ride, a 32-year-old physicist, was one of five astronauts aboard the shuttle for the almost flawless six-day flight.
2: After banking sharply, Challenger glided in for its final approach to the dry lake bed at the Edwards Air Force Base in the Mojave Desert. The landing had been thirsty work.
3: Congratulations, a great-looking landing. The good news is the beer is very, very cold this morning. The bad news is it's 3,000 miles away.
4: That's what I was afraid of.
2: After the landing today, the five astronauts emerged looking remarkably relaxed. It wasn't the usual style homecoming. The official welcoming party was on the other side of the continent, but at least President Reagan managed to speak to them.
5: Welcome home.
6: Thank you very much, sir.
5: And now this is the second time. You know, I was going to meet you in Florida, but then you decided to land in California. But again, you didn't stop and pick me up off the South Lawn like I asked you to.
6: I'm guilty, sir.
2: There was a specially warm welcome from the crowd for Sally Ride.
7: It was fun, and in fact, I'm sure it's the most fun I'll ever have in my life.
0: From the latest space technology to a dinosaur's claw, hundreds of millions of years old, Bill Walker, a plumber and amateur fossil hunter from Surrey, described how he found the claw.
8: I found a rock nodule with that claw in it, but only a very little bit of it showing, just this end there was showing.
9: Now, you hit it with a hammer, didn't you?
8: Yes, primarily to break the rock away to see what was in there. And the whole thing just disintegrated, claw as well. And I could have cried.
1: But the Natural History Museum managed to glue the bits together. And their experts went to work on the clay pit. Embedded in ironstone, they recovered the remains of the skeleton. Three van loads of it.

0: In Northern Ireland in September, police and security forces began a huge province-wide search following a mass breakout from the Mays prison near Lisbon, a few miles from Belfast. 38 IRA prisoners escaped. One prison officer, James Ferris, who suffered from a heart complaint, died after being stabbed during the breakout.
1: Helicopters and dogs were called in as the search spread from the area immediately around the Mays prison to the whole of the province. Security forces in the Irish Republic have also been patrolling their side of the border, should any of the men on the run be heading south. The whole operation is being monitored minute by minute at the Royal Ulster Constabulary's Force Control Centre at their Belfast headquarters. By telephone and a special radio network, senior officers are in constant contact with every RUC post in Northern Ireland. It was into this control room this morning that the first reports came that two of the escaped Mays prisoners had been picked up by the police in Castle Wellan in County Down. If any more of the escaped prisoners are spotted, it's from here that the operation to recapture them will be coordinated. At the Mays, detectives have been trying to find out exactly what happened. The Reverend Ian Paisley called on the Northern Ireland Secretary, James Pryor. He said he'd told Mr. Pryor about a serious security breach.
2: The amazing thing is the admission that the outer gate of the prison was open. And that's a very serious admission. And why was it opened at that particular time? And who was responsible for leaving it open? And that is a matter that must be thoroughly searched into.
3: Are you convinced in your own mind that there was some kind of inside collusion?
2: There couldn't. We put to him the question, could these prisoners bring in all these weapons through visits? And he said, well, it might be, but practically it would be impossible.
1: Mr. Pryor was adamant that it was too soon to make snap judgments about inside jobs.
4: Well, all these things will need to be looked at. But I think it's very easy for people outside to say what they think may have gone wrong.
1: Mr. Pryor has ordered an urgent and full inquiry, which will be carried out by the Chief Inspector of Prisons, Sir James Hennessy.
0: A sporting triumph for Australia at the end of the month. Alan Bond's Australia 2 snatched the prestigious America's Cup yachting trophy from the Americans. The trophy had been held by the United States since 1851, but this year's defender, the red-hulled Liberty, proved no match for the Aussie crew. Supporters, both at the finishing line in Newport, Rhode Island, and back home in Australia, were ecstatic.
5: The setting was grand, a marble mansion built for one of the yacht racing Vanderbilts. There it was, the America's Cup, safely unscrewed from its plinth in the New York Yacht Club and meeting its new masters already.
6: This is the greatest thing you could do for our country, Australia.
5: Then the moment Alan Bond had waited 12 years for, a chance to flourish the cup before taking it back to Perth for at least 4 years. The applause was polite, the manners impeccable, but it all lacked spirit. A starchy occasion, far different from the lively celebrations last night when the victorious Australians and their fans took over Newport until the small hours. A summer of racing has left Newport with half a dozen unwanted 12-metre yachts. Liberty will probably be used for trials in 1988, but the others aren't needed. The big draw here remains Australia 2's wing keel. But within 48 hours, this boat too will be crated up and sent back to a hero's welcome.
7: That welcome's been gathering steam in Australia since their yacht crossed the finish 41 seconds ahead. Prime Minister Bob Hawke was showered with champagne and congratulations as he arrived at Australia 2's home club in Perth, and he expressed all their feelings.
8: There's not many occasions when an Australian Prime Minister knows that he can speak for every Australian, but on this occasion...
9: You sure can.
8: You speak, Bondi and all of you there, we say, well done, congratulations. I don't think there's been a greater moment of pride for Australia than in what you've done.

0: Great pride, too, for Neil Kinnock. In October, he was elected leader of the Labour Party by an overwhelming majority of the party's electoral college votes. Roy Hattersley had a comfortable win for the post of Mr. Kinnock's deputy. Mr. Kinnock pledged to lead his party into office, saying, "I know the magnitude of my task." As one politician gained office, another lost it. Cecil Parkinson resigned as Trade and Industry Secretary after his pregnant mistress, Sarah Keyes, made their affair public. At first, Mr. Parkinson refused to speculate on his future.
1: I have no idea.
2: And his wife was equally reticent.
3: No, I cannot. I have no further comments to make, now or at any other time.
2: The Prime Minister, too, would say nothing. Mrs. Thatcher's made it clear she regards this essentially as a private matter. Sarah Keyes herself also said nothing.
0: But there was no holding back in Poland for the solidarity leader Lech Wałęsa. He'd just been awarded the Nobel Peace Prize for his massive personal effort in trying to win workers the right to a free trade union.
4: Wałęsa said the award wouldn't affect either his way of life or his struggle for free trade unions in Poland. He said the prize money, about £140,000, would go to the Roman Catholic Church. The Polish government haven't yet said whether they'll allow him to leave Poland to collect the award, but it's thought he may decide anyway to send a relative or his wife, Danuta.
0: In Israel, Yitzhak Shamir was confirmed as the country's prime minister. He'd had to win the votes of the minority parties to gain power.
5: Mr. Shamir made his plea for power against a background of internal crisis that was mounting by the hour. What little confidence there was in Israel's currency was rapidly vanishing, and the concern expressed inside the Knesset was as nothing compared to the panic outside. But before he could scrape together enough votes to give him power, Mr. Shamir had to indulge in some remarkable political horse trading. He needed the votes of the tiny ultra-religious parties who have little support in Israel but are guaranteed seats under the proportional representation voting system. They objected, for example, to the building of a mixed swimming pool in Jerusalem close to one of their educational establishments. Mr. Shamir, with his country sinking into ever deeper crisis, had to agree to try and stop work on the pool once in power.
6: It was that sort of issue that in the end determined Mr. Shamir's success in taking over one of the hottest political seats in the world. But now he's in that seat, he has to try and sort out an internal crisis that threatens Israel as much as any external enemy has ever done.
5: Financial crises are nothing new to Israel, with inflation around 130%. But the past week has seen a total collapse in what little confidence there was in the Israeli shekel. The stock exchange was closed yesterday and today, and again there was panic selling of shekels. The government denied that there was to be a devaluation. Then they devalued. But it may only be a stopgap. Even if he can shore up the economy, Mr. Shamir still has to cope with, amongst other problems, an increasingly unpopular Israeli occupation of southern Lebanon that's costing the country $1 million a day. He can't afford to let that continue financially or politically. Equally, he can't afford to pull out either, given his tenuous hold on power.
7: And that's how it was in 1983. The news clips were courtesy of British Pathé News and Telstar. And I've enjoyed your company today. Take care of yourselves till we meet again. Bye-bye.

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1: Every year, one man in 10 will be diagnosed with prostate cancer. 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There is also a separate group for wives and partners which meets on a Wednesday evening later in the month. 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
1: In Foster's Restaurant at Gloucestershire Royal Hospital, we offer a wide range of sandwiches, hot and cold snacks, sweet treats, salads, jack of potatoes and a range of hot meals from Monday to Friday, 7:30 a.m. to 6:30 p.m. and at weekends, 8 a.m. to 2:30 p.m. Just follow the signs from the tower block lifts.

0: of great social and political import. It goes like this. Oh, Lord, won't you buy me a Mercedes Benz? My friends all drive Porsches. I must make amends. Worked hard all my lifetime. No help from my friends. So, oh, Lord, won't you buy me a Mercedes Benz? Oh, Lord, won't you buy me a color TV? Dialing for dollars is trying to find me. I wait for delivery each day until 3. So, oh Lord, won't you buy me a color TV? Oh Lord, won't you buy me a night on the town? I'm counting on you, Lord. Please don't let me down. Prove that you love me and buy the next round. Oh Lord, won't you buy me a night on the town? Everybody, oh Lord, won't you buy me a Mercedes Benz? My friends all drive Porsches. I must make amends. Worked hard all my lifetime. No help from my friends. So, oh Lord, won't you buy me a Mercedes Benz? That's it.
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NHS to the test, the friends and family test. It's a short questionnaire you can complete whenever you get care or treatment from us. It's open to everyone, with your answers going to the people making decisions about your local services. You'll be contacted by phone within 24 hours of leaving hospital to ask you for feedback about your stay or outpatient appointment. You can complete a paper version of the friends and family test before you leave the hospital if you prefer. We need to know where things are going well and where they could be improved. So start putting us to the test by asking any of our staff how you can take part.

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Here's that number again, 0300 111 9000. 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
2: 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They were really friendly, I had a room of my own, and they gave me a really big meal. 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
1: What is a heart attack? 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During a heart attack, there is also the risk of having a cardiac arrest. 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If you ever think you are having a heart attack, call 999 immediately. Too many people risk their lives by waiting too long to call for an ambulance. If in doubt, call 999. It could save your life.

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1: 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These challenges affect not only those with cancer, but their family and friends too. Maggie's is there for anyone living with or affected by cancer, offering an evidence-based programme of support that has been shown to strengthen physical and emotional well-being. 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Here's our number again, 01242 250 611. Maggie's, offering free practical, emotional and social support to people living with or affected by cancer.
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1: Norovirus is the most common cause of stomach bugs and can affect people of any age. Recognising the condition and taking action to prevent its spread is very important. The symptoms of a norovirus infection begin around 12 to 72 hours after you pick up the infection. Symptoms usually last for 12 to 60 hours, but sometimes longer. You may start to feel sick, and this is often followed by vomiting. Many patients will also get watery diarrhea, and some people will have flu-like symptoms. It is very infectious and is easily spread from person to person, and more likely to spread where people are in close proximity. Public places like hospitals and care homes are susceptible to outbreaks of norovirus and may result in ward closures and restricted visiting to help reduce the spread of infection. Do not visit people in hospitals or care homes until 72 hours after your symptoms have gone, and do not visit if you have been in contact with anyone in the last 3 days who has diarrhea or vomiting.

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1: I want to tell you about sepsis. Sepsis is a life-threatening condition. Last year, it killed 48,000 people in the UK. It can lead to shock, multiple organ failure, and even death if not recognised and treated promptly. There is no single sign or diagnostic test, and sepsis is indiscriminate. While it primarily affects very young children, older adults, and people with underlying health conditions, it can sometimes be triggered in those who are otherwise fit and healthy. Sepsis always starts with an infection, such as a chest or urinary tract infection. It is not known why some people develop sepsis in response to these common infections, whereas others don't. How do you spot sepsis in adults? They could have slurred speech or confusion, have extreme shivering or muscle pain, do not pass urine for a whole day, have severe breathlessness. They feel like they are going to die. Their skin may be mottled or discoloured. If you or another adult develop any of these signs, it is important to seek urgent medical attention. If you are worried about an infection, call 111 or contact your GP. 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And just ask, could it be sepsis?

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0: 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Climb to 10,000 feet and contact air traffic control on 136.7.
1: Coconut Airways 372, air traffic control 136.7, received. Good day.
2: Ladies and gentlemen, this is Captain Tobias Wilcock welcoming you aboard Coconut Airways Flight 372 to Bridgetown, Barbados. We will be flying at an height of 32,000 feet and at an airspeed of approximately 600 miles per hour. Refreshments will be served after takeoff. 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
1: At the moment, I just appreciate every single minute I get with my dad. 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
1: If you notice blood in your pee, don't ignore it. 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
1: Ever felt like food is sticking when you swallow? 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Finding it early makes it more treatable, so don't learn to live with it. 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
1: You were there, with every breath I needed to take. 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You've drained from my face. 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NHS Blood Donation. 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
1: Yeah, yeah, everybody thinks Carol smiles, she smiles all the time. 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

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He sings a song about a jelly roll. He sings a song about a pork and greens. He sings some blues about a New Orleans. You know it's gone, gone, gone. Jumping like a catfish on a pole.

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Well, my daddy left home when I was three, and he didn't leave much to Ma and me, just this old guitar and an empty bottle of booze. Now, I don't blame him because he run and hid, but the meanest thing that he ever did was before he left, he went and named me Sue. Well, he must have thought that it was quite a joke, and it got a lot of laughs from lots of folks. Seems I had to fight my whole life through. Some gal would giggle and I'd get red, and some guy'd laugh and I'd bust his head. I tell you, life ain't easy for a boy named Sue. Well, I

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Well, I knew that snake was my own sweet dad from a worn-out picture that my mother'd had. And I knew that scar on his cheek and his evil eye. He was big and bent and gray and old, and I looked at him and my blood ran cold. And I said, my name is Sue. How do you?

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I tell you, I fought tougher men, but I really can't remember when. He kicked like a mule and he bit like a crocodile. I heard him laugh and then I heard him cussing. He went for his gun and I pulled mine first. He stood there looking at me and I saw him smile. He said, son, this world is rough, and if a man's gonna make it, he's gotta be tough. And I know I wouldn't be there to help you along. So I give you that name and I said goodbye. I knew you'd have to get tough or die. And it's that name that helped to make you strong. Yeah. He said, now you just fought one hell of a fight, and I know you hate me and you got the right to kill me now, and I wouldn't blame you if you do. But you ought to thank me before I die for the gravel in your guts and the spit in the eye, 'cause I'm the that named you Sue.

0: think about him now and then, every time I try and every time I win. And if I ever have a son, I think I'm gonna name him Bill or George, anything but Sue. I still ain't that man.
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How's about a few laughs, laughs? I could show you a good time. 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
1: 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Here are those numbers again. Tewkesbury 291 743 or Gloucester 726 666. The British Red Cross. 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
1: 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Here's that number again, 0300 422 3231. 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They're open Monday to Friday from 9 in the morning to 5 in the afternoon. 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

wonder if you'll lonesome tonight. You know, someone said the world's a stage and each must play a part. Fate had me playing in love with you as my sweetheart. Act one was where we met. I loved you at first glance. You read your lines so cleverly and never missed a cue. 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Now the stage is bare, and I'm standing there with emptiness all around. And if he won't come back to me, then they can bring the curtain down.

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1: Hello, I'm Meek Brunt. Just over a year ago, my normal day was interrupted when I had a cardiac arrest. My heart stopped beating. If it wasn't for the quick work of a member of the public and the rapid response team, I would not be here today to tell you my story. I was rushed to hospital, had a stent put in that day, and open heart surgery 2 weeks later.
2: Cheltenham Heart to Heart is an organisation linked with the British Heart Foundation that runs groups to help people with heart conditions rebuild a healthy lifestyle. Our classes are run by qualified instructors on various days of the week in several locations across Cheltenham.
1: Since joining Cheltenham Heart to Heart, I have been exercising at my own pace twice a week with fellow members who have been in a similar situation to me. 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
2: If you think that Cheltenham Heart to Heart might be something of interest to you, just speak to your cardiac rehab nurse or call Trish on 079 5646 6617. That number again, 079 5646 6617.

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1: 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It's so easy.

evening. I'm Phil Kay, and welcome to another Sunday Live. Tonight, the first hour is all things mod. Yeah, all things mod. The term mod derives from the modernist term used in the 1950s to describe modern jazz musicians and fans. That usage contrasted with the term trad, which describes traditional jazz and players and fans. I'll be playing some of the music that was about at that time and giving you a few fun facts along.

I love you, indeed I do. It's from the Casino Soul Orchestra, an instrumental which I like to play every now and again. So, where do we start with the music? Well, should we start with Benny King, I think, and Stand By Me. Now, that was a song originally performed in 61 by Benny King and written by himself, along with Jerry Lieber and Mike Stoller, who together used the pseudonym name of Elmo Glick. And according to King, the title was derived from and inspired by the spiritual song written by Sam Cooke and W.J. Alexander, called Stand By Me Father. It was recorded by the Soul Stirrers and Johnny Taylor singing lead. Stand By Me was featured on the soundtrack of the same film, Stand By Me, in 1986.

Stand By Me and Benny King. The mod music is the forerunner of Northern Soul, let me tell you. So I've had a couple of questions already on my WhatsApp. What is British mod music? Well, emerging in the late 1950s and hitting its peak during the 60s, mod music was heavily influenced by American rhythm and blues, jazz and beat music. And the mods embraced these sounds, rejecting the stale rock and roll that had come before them in favour of something fresh and modern. And the next track I've picked is called the Peppermint Twist. Now, that was a song written by Joey D and Henry Glover. It was recorded and released by Joey D and the Starlighters in 61, capitalising on the twist dance craze and the nightclub in which D performed, the Peppermint Lounge. The song hit number one on the US Billboard 100 in early 1962. It replaced Chubby Checker's The Twist, and the song that sparked the twist fad at the number one position.

the Peppermint Twist. It should not be confused with the Peppermint Twist, which was a different song written by Danny Lamego way back in the 60s. You're listening to me, Fouquet, and this is Sunday Live. And what I do on a Sunday Live is I pick a culture or a genre, and I find do a bit of research and come back and give you some fun facts or facts about that culture that we're talking about tonight. And we're talking about all things mod. And got another question here. What is the difference between a mod and a rocker? Well, rockers were bikers who wore black leather jackets and other motorcycle related attire, and the mods rode scooters and dressed in suits and neat clothing. The two subcultures had receded from public view by the late 60s, and media emphasis had shifted to two new developing young subcultures, hippies and skinheads. Yeah. Oh, can you remember the skinheads? Yeah.

The Mountains High is a 1961 R&B hit and written and performed by the California duo Dick and Dee Dee. It was released as a B-side of I Want Somebody or I Want Someone. It was flipped inadvertently by a San Francisco DJ and became an immediate hit with local listeners. And Liberty Records of Los Angeles also, they soon signed on the artist for national distribution. So, you know, I mean, all these different types of music that the mods listen to, you know, it has dramatic energy. Stylish attitude and essentially deep rooted in American R&B, jazz, soul, British beat music, Motown, already popular all of the time. And the mods were drawn to the sleek, danceable rhythms of artists like James Brown, Marvin Gaye, and the Motown acts, like I've said, and also this man, King Curtis.

King Curtis and a track called The Soul Twister. Now that was a 1962 instrumental crossover single with saxophonist King Curtis. His debut single on the R&B charts was his most successful, hitting a number one or two for 1 or 2 weeks, and Soul Twist crossed over to the top 40, where it was one of the three singles by King Curtis to make the charts. You're listening to me, Phil Kay, and this is the Sunday Live Hour, where I pick a genre or culture, and I do a little bit of research and come in and show you or let you hear what sort of music was going about in that culture.

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To you, the patients of Gloucestershire Royal and Cheltenham General Hospitals. 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

Lou Reed, a rhythm and blues song written and composed by an American musician, Richard Berry, in 1955. Recorded in 56, released in 57. Louie Louie tells a simple verse chorus form, the person's story of a lovesick sailor's lament to a bartender about wanting to get back home to his girl. Many years ago, when you're in that stupor, you do say things, or you need somebody to talk to. Who better to talk to than the bartender. His ear luster.

Zia Luster, better known as Ike Turner Jr. And he was an American musician, band leader, songwriter, record producer, talent scout. And Turner began playing a piano and guitar as a child, and then formed the Kings of Rhythm as a teenager. You're listening to me, Fouquet, and Sunday Live Hour is all about all things mod tonight, and some of the music that was around when the mods were around. And what is a mod style? Well, it's a question that begs to differ, really, because hallmarks of the mod styles include miniskirts, bold colours, and graphic prints inspired by art, especially pop art, and the heavy influence of the contemporary pop art scene is infiltrated fashion, as works of art were translated from the canvas to the fabric. So that basically it continued on into the 60s, didn't it? Yes.

0: Tell Him. Originally, the song title was Tell Her. It was a 1962 song, the version by the Exciters released as Tell Him in October 62. Tell Him reached number 4 on the Billboard Hot 100. I keep mentioning the Billboard Hot 100, and I've sort of went online and seen what all this Billboard was all about. And basically, it's the same as our Top 40 many years ago, but with better music, I must say, with better music.
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0: Boogie rock. A style of blues rock music that developed in the late 1960s. Its key feature is a repetitive driving rhythm which emphasizes the groove. And as you know, as everything is in the groove,
1: you broke my
0: that counts.
1: 'Cause I couldn't dance. You didn't even want me around. And now I'm back to let you know I can really shake 'em down.

You Love Me, rhythm and blues song recorded by the Contours in 62, written and produced by Motown Records owner Barry Gordy Jr. It appeared twice on the Billboard Hot 100 charts, reaching numbers 3 in 1962 and number 11 in 1988. As with many American R&B songs in the 60s, Do You Love Me was recorded by several British invasion groups. A 1963 version was written by, or was done by, Brian Poole and the Tremolos, reached number one on the UK singles chart. It also became a hit for Dave Clark 5, reaching number 11 on the Billboard Hot 100 in 1964. So, now you know what sort of music's been going around, but I've still got plenty more to do.

Sugar in my tea, Piney Brown and the Blue Toppers. You're listening to me, Phil Kay, and this is Sunday Live on Cotswold Hotspur Radio, and it's all about mod things tonight. Yes, yes. Why did the mods and the rockers dislike each other? That's a question that has been on people's minds for many, many years. The two groups had a strong sense of rivalry, which often led to confrontations. The rockers saw the mods as being too concerned with their appearance, while the mods saw the rockers as being outdated and out of touch. Did you join were you a mod or were you a rocker? I think being me, I was more of a mod because, I couldn't ride a bike, even if I tried. But, hey, not to worry.

2 on number 1, and originally recorded by Gene Chandler. It is the best known of Chandler's song, and he subsequently dubbed himself the Duke of Earl. And the group would regularly warm up by singing do do do do in different keys. On one occasion, Dixon changed his syllables, and he was singing to the Duke's, including the Earl's name, and the chant gradually became no nonsense. Do do do Duke of Earl do. Yeah, I won't give up my day job because I can't sing either. So I'm doing well tonight. I can't ride a motorbike, and I can't sing otherwise. But hey ho, not to worry. There's plenty more from where that came from, like this.

I like it. I like that. A song by Chris Kenner and Alan Toussaint. And first recorded by Kenner, whose version reached number 2 on the Billboard Hot 100 chart in 1961. The narrator of the song invites the listener to come with him to a happening spot named I Like It Like That. The lyrics are mostly spoken in the voice, in the verses, as well as saying the line, the name of the place is I Like It Like That. You're listening to me, Phil Kay, and this is the Sunday Live Hour, where I pick a genre, a culture, or whatever it is. But it's got a link with music and anything like that. Like earlier, I played you "Do You Love Me" by the Contours, and they mentioned mashed potato. Well, I've done a bit of research, and I found this one from Nat Kendrick and the Swans, and it's called "Mashed Potato."

Mashed Potato and that Kendrick's a question from one of the listeners, excuse me. What hats did mods wear? Well, mods, as far as I know, in the 60s and later were known to be wearing a variety of hats, including the pork pie hat, trilbies, bucket hats. The pork pie hat, with its thin brim and dish crown, was particularly popular. Trilbies, another iconic mod hat, feature a soft crown and a slightly shorter rim than the pork pies. And bucket hats, also known as fishing hats, have become more recent additions to the modern aesthetic, particular in the warm weather we're having these days. And if it's what do it, and also another question was asked, do mods and rockers still exist today? There are still dedicated rockers and mods who embrace the original styles and values of their respective groups, but rivalry has largely faded away, and both sides are now seen as being part of some larger community.

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Broadcasting 24 hours a day. To you, the patients of Gloucestershire Royal and Cheltenham General Hospitals. 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
2: What's what you're doing with that thing? Decks on.

So what do we have in the show tonight? Well, the usual mix of the rare, the obscure, and the all-time classics. Some underplayed oldies, some raging blue-eyed stompers, and some Motown. So sit back or even push your furniture to one side, and enjoy the music. If you want to get in touch with me, I'm on my WhatsApp number, 07387 442 767. I'll keep dropping that number in during the next 2 hours. It's just full of great music. And shall we start with this, I think?

I Got a Feeling, Barbara Randolph. And it's a well-known Northern Soul track and the debut Motown recording by the American singer and actress Barbara Randolph. Originally a non-hit in 1967, and it became a significant dance record in the emerging Northern Soul scene at the time. And despite its lack of chart success, the song became immensely popular on the Northern Soul scene here in the UK. And I understand that the Northern Soul scene in Japan is absolutely going bonkers.

What Are You Gonna Do When I'm Gone? A hit single by the American soul singer Brenda Holloway. Released in March 65 on the Tamla Motown label. It was written and produced by Smokey Robinson. The song originally recorded by Mary Wells to begin with, but her version was shelved after she left Motown in 1964. And Holloway then recorded her own version, consciously trying to emulate Mary Wells Mary Wells' sound to fill the gap left by her departure. And Holloway was one of the few Motown artists who also wrote her own songs, though When I'm Gone is not one of them. You listen to me, Phil Kay, and this is the Northern Soul Sessions on Cotswold Hospital Radio.

by Debbie Dean. First released as a single on the Motown VIP label in 1968, and the song's lyrics describe a feeling of helplessness and frustration in a one-sided relationship where the singer continues to love someone despite knowing they will likely cause a heartache. What's these songs all about? That's what it's all about. Love in heartaches and everything like that. But this next track, Stopper on Sight, is a popular northern song by Edwin Starr, released as a single in January 66. The song was written by Albert Hamilton and Richard Morrison. Edwin Starr, sometimes credited under his birth name Charles Hatcher. It was a significant hint for Starr reaching the charts in both the US and the UK.

What's It Gonna Be? It's a well-known Northern Soul song by Dusty Springfield and released as a single in 1967. The song did not chart highly at the time. I wonder why in its initial release, but later gained significant recognition within the Northern Soul scene, and it was included on her 1967 album, The Look of Love, the expanded edition. And I tell you what, she has got, Dusty Springfield has got to be one of my favourite female singers of all time. I've got lots of Dusty's music at home, and I just love listening to her voice, and it's great. And I like listening to this chap's voice as well. It's Do I Love You? Indeed I Do. And it's not Frank Wilson. It's a song covered by Bruce Springsteen on his 2022 album Only the Strong Survive. The track was originally written and performed for by the Motown artist Frank Wilson in 65, and Springsteen's version is a cover of the classic Northern Soul track that almost languished in the Motown vaults before gaining legendary status in the 70s. British Soul Clubs and Springsteen released his rendition as the following as the leading single of his new album of soul covers, with the goal of bringing the joy of soul music to the modern audience. I keep listening to Bruce Springsteen's album, and I just love it, and I just love this interpretation as well.

Headline news, a 1966 hit for Edwin Starr. The song was a major hit for Starr, reaching the top 10 on the UK charts and top 20 in the Billboard Hot 100 in the US. The song's lyrics describe the singer's newfound love as exciting, world-changing headline news. It was later included on his 1968 album Soul Master, which I have at home, and it's absolutely brilliant.

The Night, classic Northern Soul song by Frankie Valli and the Four Seasons, released in 1972 on the Motown sub-label Mo West Records. Though it did not chart on the initial US release, it became a major hit in the UK in 1975 when it was re-released, reaching number 7 on the UK singles charts and a key track in the Northern Soul movement. 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
1: no one,
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could love you more, Gladys Knight and the Pips. And it's a line from a well-known R&B soul song. Gladys Knight and the Pips released their version of the song called No One Could Love You More in 73 as a single B-side. Later appeared on their 1975 album A Little Night Music. The lyrics express the deep but almost impossible standard of love, with the singer claiming that anyone who says they love their partner more will be lying, and you'll be too blind to see. Had a couple of messages in, get these out the way to begin with. Marie, Jesse and Janet from Stoke-on-Trent, they're listening tonight, and Billy, Tracy and Merv and Carol are there from Cheltenham. I have a couple more which I'll let you know about in a few records time. You're listening to me, Phil Kay, and I hope you're enjoying the music. A bit of Georgie fame, shall we? And the Flames. Sweet thing.

Sweet Thing, Georgie Fame, and the Blue Flames from the 1966 Sweet Things album. The album was the band's third and reach number six on the UK album chart. The song is a popular R&B soul track and was released as a single in some countries, and it became a good northern soul track in the early and late 60s from Georgie Fame. This is Moody Woman from Jerry Butler from the album Ice on Ice. It's become a classic in the north.

I Ain't Going Nowhere, a 1973 soul song by Junior Walker and the All Stars. It was released on the Tamla Motown label and appeared on their album Peace and Understanding is Hard to Find. The track is a popular example of Northern Soul and features Junior Walker's distinctive saxophone and vocal performance. The song's lyrics revolve around the theme of unwavering devotion with the central line, "It ain't going nowhere unless I go with you."

Lucky Me, a song recorded by the legendary American singer-songwriter Marvin Gaye, produced by Ivy Joe Hunter. Although Gaye recorded the song in 1964, it was initially shelved by Motown staff and remained unreleased for decades. The song was eventually released in the UK in 1994, appearing on as the final track on the Very Best of Marvin Gaye compilation album, following positive feedback from fans. And Motown's UK label, Tamla Motown, decided to release it as a single. And the rest is, as they say, history. This is Ramsey Lewis with Wade in the Water.

0: Wade in the Water. A well-known African-American spiritual with both religious significance and history as a coded song for the Underground Railroad. The song has been recorded numerous artists across various genres. The first commercial recording was made by the Sunset Four. Jubilee Singers in 1925. The Ramsey Lewis Trio had a popular instrumental hit with it in 1966, of which you've just heard. You're listening to me, Phil Kay, and let's have another one from our Dean Taylor, shall we?
1: We all have lives to live of our own, but we just can't seem to leave others alone. People on the go in this mighty nation, you wouldn't think there'd be time for it,

Let's Go Somewhere, a song by the Canadian singer and songwriter Ardeen Taylor. It was released as the B-side of his single There's a Ghost in My House in 1967. It's that time of the evening when I do my ka-ching moments, where I've take some music from my collection, and I will give you the original label and the current rate or the current value of what they think it's worth today. Give or take 10% either way. And the first one is a great track. Ray Pollard, it's called The Drifter, and the original label was the American United Artists, and the current value is about £250, and that's give or take 10% either way. And while turning full circle, we can now honour the side which now ranks as one of the top five enders, and at least brings Pollard in from the cold. Yes, nobody ever heard of Ray Pollard until the Albert Hall and Northern Soul evening. And largely unknown, he was the voice behind the 50s, early 60s group The Wanderers, moving on to record for UA Decca with a version of Elvis Wanderlust. Yeah, and Shine. And it's a sad thing that also recorded for UA, that he also continues to receive attention, but the sheer craft of The Drifter, which received a British release, ensures its popularity long into the new millennium. And interestingly, Roy has only had one arm as a result of the service in the Korean War, and hasn't hindered his burgeoning career as a film extra. Now, this here's the point. Look, if you look closely, and you'll see him in Ghostbusters. Yeah, you'll see him in the Ghostbusters film. Sadly, but he's now not with us anymore. But this is Ray Pollard and The Drifter.

0: Ray Ballard and The Drifter. And I think that's a great track. I know it's Daryl Smith done it on the his rendition on the Northern Soul evening at the Royal Albert Hall and a few years back. And it's been popular ever since. My second one is Jimmy Ray, Philly Dog Around the World. The original label was KC, and the current value is £300. That's give or take 10% on the way. Styx Evans, a New York session drummer, owned two labels, Hype and KKC. The 1966 single on KKC is an earth-shattering 45 that didn't click initially, but when played by DJ Ian Levine at Blackpool Mecca, it was a down-to-soul Sam who to popularise the record at St Ives and other venues of the time. Wigan Casino eventually took the cue for a piece of a dance ephemeria, and also tailor-made for the cavernous dance hall at the Wigan Casino. Owning a original copy is not quite as easy as you may think, as a lookalike counterfeit is still floating around and in many cases masquerading as the original. And Jimmy Ray used to live in Los Angeles. And, it's make of this record what you will. It's taking
1: I'm with the monsters, Tony Gallo and the showmen, and cry every night.

0: Tommy Navarro, let me say Tommy Navarro. Yeah, Tommy Navarro. I'll Cry My Life Away. It's on the D-Jack album, label, D-E-J-A-C, D-Jack. And the current value, £150. Yeah, £150. It's a lot of money. For a song that you've never heard before. So, you never know. There's always a record out there that you want, and you will pay the money because there was a couple of records many years ago that I wanted, and I paid a lot of money for 2 45 singles, I can assure you.
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Run for Cover. It's a classic northern track by the American R&B soul vocal group The Dells, and it was first released in 66 by Cadet Records and remains popular with fans of the genre. The lyrics describe running from sadness, heartaches and pain as the singer seeks a true lover. The song is known for its dynamic arrangement and vocal delivery.

is Keep Holding On, a 1965 song by the Motown girl group, the Marvelettes. It was released on the Tamla imprint. The lyrics describe a woman's determination to win over an emotionally unavailable man, vowing to hold on and convince him to love her until my will to resist is gone. I'm Phil Kay, and my resist, love to resist, is always here, especially on a Sunday when I'm playing Northern Soul Song. Yay! If you've just joined me, well,

0: Always love you, 1965, a soul and R&B song by the Spinners, known as the Detroit Spinners in the UK. It was the group's first charting single with Motown Records, reaching number 35 on the Billboard Hot 100 chart and number 8 on the Billboard R&B Singles chart. The song became a popular Northern Soul favourite with the original UK pressing on the Tamla Motown label, sometimes selling in excess of over £500 for a copy, original copy that is. The Spinners recorded with Motown from 64 to 1971 when they moved to Atlantic Records and achieved even greater commercial success with their records.
1: 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Wigan Casino, The Torch, Blackpool Mecca, The Twisted Wheel. You're in with the In.

Potion of Love by the Ambers from 1967. The track is well regarded within the Northern Soul music scene. Original pressings of the vinyl record are considered scarce, very scarce, and sought after by collectors. So if you find one that's on the original label, then grab hold of it at any cost. Potion of Love is in my three records a ka-ching moment. It will be coming up, I can assure you, and you'll be surprised on the price of any Northern Soul records these days. I don't know what's gone wrong, but these records are flying out the door and the prices are going skywards. It's just unbelievable.

These Things Will Keep Me Loving You, a Motown song, most notably recorded by the Velvettes in 1966 and later by Dinah Ross in 1970. Released as a single on the August 25th, I think, in 66. The lyrics describe simple acts of affection that maintain a loving relationship, such as a gentle touch, a tender kiss, and kind words, and a warm embrace. There's nothing like a good hug. Yes, definitely you need a good hug when you're feeling a bit low, because it will do you wonders. I can tell you something. Well, here we go. It's that time of the night when I have to tell you what's going on in about the community. Well, there's only one thing, and that's next Saturday. The Motown Classics, Soul and Disco Classics. They are at the Wootton Hall Club, Saturday the 20th. And it's 7:30 until 12:30. That's in Barnwood Road. DJs on the night will be Sammy D, Mike Eskins, Rich Brown, Little Ian. The cost is £8 on the door, or advance tickets on the number I'm just about to give you. 077-3901-3616. I will give you that number again. 077-3901-3616. And future dates are September the 26th, November the 14th, and December the 19th, which is their Christmas party this year. So, Saturday the 20th, that's next weekend, a Motown Classic Soul and Disco Classics, Wootton Hall Club, 7:30 until 12:30. DJs on the night, Sammy D, Mike Eskins, Rich Brown and Little Ian. £8 on the door, and plenty more dates coming up in the future. September the 26th, November the 14th. Christmas party this year is December the 19th. You want a ticket, I'll give you the number. 077-390-13616. That is all I have for what's on this week.

Going to a Go-Go is a famous song and the title of a hit album by Smokey Robinson and the Miracles, released in 1965. The lyrics invite people to dance party, regardless of who they are or how they get there, promising a good time for everyone. I'm Phil Kay, and this is the Northern Soul Sessions on a Sunday night on Cotswold Hospital Radio.

Love My Baby, a well-known Northern Soul classic, and a 1965 Motown single, and by the American singer and actress Barbara McNair, who's the song produced by Berry Gordy Jr. It's appreciated for its powerful vocals and exceptional depth of power of the emotions. The lyrics express the pain of losing a great love and realization of one's own past mistakes. Got a couple of messages here from Terry, Julie, Mary and John from Gloucester, and another Julie, Marcus, Alan and Tina from Cheltenham. Loving the music tonight, they're saying. Well, glad you could listen in and appreciate some good music.

You've been so wonderful to me. Recorded by Dinah Ross and the Supremes, and it was released in 1968. The song is a Motown track that expresses deep appreciation and love for a partner who has been consistently kind, true and supportive to the singer. You're listening to me, Phil Kay, and this is the Northern Soul Sessions on a Sunday night, but it's if you've just joined me, I'm nearly going home in a few, in about 20 minutes or so. I should be clocking off and going home.

Nowhere to Run. 1965 instrumental soul song recorded by Earl Van Dyke and the Soul Brothers, who were incidentally, the Motown's legendary in-house backing band, the Funk Brothers, and they have a few albums out, and I have a couple of them at home, and I just love putting them on and just listening to them. Yes. Bring it on home to me. Eddie Floyd song.

Kim Weston, I'm Still Loving You. It's that time of the evening when I have to do this. Yes, it's my 3 before 9, and we start with Toby Legend.

0: My second of my three before nine. I'm on my way, and I will leave you with this one, Jimmy Radcliffe.
1: Tonight with you, for the first time, I have learned what my lips are for. And darling, now that I've kissed you, I am.

Long After Tonight is over. Well, that's it for me this week. Another 3 hours of lovely tunes. We had the live hour to begin with from 6 till 7. And then we had 7 till 9 is Northern Soul. I will be back again next week, same time, 6 o'clock, with another culture or a genre. You never know. This week we had the mod culture. We might. Shall we do the bikers or what? I don't know. I'll have to have a look. Have a look, see what I can find. But I can guarantee it will be full of great music. So, from me, Phil Kay, all I can say is good night and keep the faith. And if you're going home, please listen to us in the evenings, because that is when we are live. I'm Phil Kay, and I wish you all the best in your recovery. So from me, good night and take care.

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For the very best in brass band and military music, this is Brass Duff. 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

NHS to the test, the friends and family test. It's a short questionnaire you can complete whenever you get care or treatment from us. It's open to everyone, with your answers going to the people making decisions about your local services. You'll be contacted by phone within 24 hours of leaving hospital to ask you for feedback about your stay or outpatient appointment. You can complete a paper version of the friends and family test before you leave the hospital if you prefer. We need to know where things are going well and where they could be improved. So start putting us to the test by asking any of our staff how you can take part.

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Here's that number again, 0300 111 9000. 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
2: 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By the morning, I was really tired and hungry. Then I was offered a place to stay with Gloucestershire Night Stop. I stayed with a couple just outside Cheltenham. They were really friendly, I had a room of my own, and they gave me a really big meal. 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
1: What is a heart attack? 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During a heart attack, there's also the risk of having a cardiac arrest. 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If you ever think you are having a heart attack, call 999 immediately. 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If in doubt, call 999. It could save your life.

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1: 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Lymphoma Action, we're here for you.

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World Olympics Pop Orchestra and Vangelis's Chariots of Fire from the opening of the 2012 Olympics, opening our show today. Later in the programme we'll have contributions from Nicola Benedetti, Russell Watson and James Galway. But first our featured composer, Arnold Bax. Born in Streatham in London in 1883, brought up in Hampstead, our first selection is Tintagel, written in 1919 after Bax had visited Tintagel Castle 2 years previously and dedicated to the pianist Harriet Cohen.

Arnold Bax's Tintagel, performed by the London Philharmonic Orchestra. Our second selection reinforces how Bax was influenced with the landscapes. He discovered the little Donegal village, Glencolumbkilly, to which he returned annually for almost 30 years, and drew inspiration for the Irish landscape.

The Irish Landscape, written by Arnold Bax and performed by the Royal Philharmonic Orchestra. In 1948, Bax was approached to write the music for the David Lean film Oliver Twist, starring Alec Guinness, Robert Newton and Anthony Newley. And here we feature four short pieces from the soundtrack: Prelude, Oliver Asks for More, Wanted for Murder and The Finale.

0: Arnold Bax's music for the 1948 film Oliver Twist, played by the BBC Philharmonic Orchestra, conducted by Rumon Gamba.
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0: One of our best-known sopranos constantly being asked for more is Leslie Garrett. Born in Doncaster in 1955, she's had a very varied career, being equally at home in opera and crossover music. We take a track from her CD Prima Donna, and this is Intratina.

Leslie Garrett and Intratina from Karlof's Carmina Burana with the Philharmonic Orchestra, conducted by Ivor Bolton. We head north of the border now for one of our best-known female violinists, Nicola Benedetti. We also return to the world of films with a John Williams composition for the Steven Spielberg film Schindler's List.

The theme for Schindler's List, performed by Nicola Benedetti and the Bournemouth Symphony Orchestra, taken from the CD The Silver Violin. The United Kingdom has produced some outstanding voices, none more so than Russell Watson, born in Salford, Lancashire in 1966, and, like Leslie Garrett earlier in the show, is at home in both opera and crossover music. Our selection from Russell today was composed to commemorate the opening of the first funicular cable car on Mount Vesuvius in 1880.

0: Russell Watson and Funiculi Funicular by Luigi Denza from the CD The Sound of Russell Watson.
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0: From Lancashire, it's a short hop over the Irish Sea to Belfast, the hometown of the man with the golden flute, James Galway. Our contribution from James today is Mozart's Rondo alla Turca.

James Galway and Rondo Alaturka from the CD Ireland's Finest. Our next artist, Camilla Kerslake, was born in Dulwich, London in 1988. She became the first signing for Gary Barlow when he started his own record label and released her debut album in 2009, from which we take the track In Paradisum.

In Paradisum, performed by Camilla Kerslake from her self-titled CD. You've been listening to the best of British classical music with me, Peter Grogan, and I've enjoyed your company today and look forward to you joining me again. And I'll leave you with a song of enchantment from Libera.

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